0: Okay. Three in a row there. Kicked off with 139711, which actually has a comma in the middle of it, which would lead me to believe, I should say, 139,711. But that's all I've got. I don't know the artist. It's a cover version, obviously. Classic. Then we had Harrison, A View from the Sky, and you've just listened to Neil Bowen and Waterhouse. I'm going to play another couple from Neil Bowen. It's a great album, actually. There's so many tracks I could play off it. In fact, we've got one more coming up later, but I'm going to play two now. These are quite groovy. Okay, whoop yourselves.
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0: Neil Bowen, and that is a track called Bureaucrat Tango, and before that was the crazy Heliocentric, taken off the album Kamikaze Think Tank, which is out there, but groovy. I'm going to play another track later on. Anyway, not quite yet. Right, let's get back into the muesli. Let's play one of these.
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0: David Florio, So What's Up. And before that we had Strata and Why You Must Fly, featuring Omar, and that was the Demas dub. Woo-woo to Jeff, who's joined us in the chat room. Good to see you after a couple of weeks, because like I said, I've been away. But I'm back in the chilly London. Actually, it was chilly. It's chilly now. But I think it's set to get a little bit warmer next week. We might get 15 or 16. Amazing. Okay, right. Did I say woo-woo to Jeff? I think I did, yeah. And family. Right, let's have one of these and a couple of these.
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0: That was, sorry, my microphone wasn't turned up. Oh, button's not right. There you go. Having to stretch. That was Neil Bowen and Daring Daylight Escape. And before that, we had the Batavia Collective and Jono Indo. We'll whoop to herb all the way over there in Canada, where it's 25 degrees. Bitch. Yeah. What are we going to play next? Oh, yeah, another couple. And then we'll get into the housey stuff. Probably about 9 o'clock, which should be good. It's about 20 minutes. Right. Here we go.
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0: That's Go Funk Yourself. And I don't know who the artist is because I copied the WAV. And I realized recently that when I copy WAVs, it doesn't copy all the information across. Sometimes it will leave bits out. The MP3s always have all the right bits. A bit of a strange one, that. You think it would put all the information in the WAV. But I guess it's a computer thing. Anyway, so just Go Funk Yourself. Quite embarrassing to not know the artist of that. And before that, we had Thumbless. I think that's how you say it. And Niagara. Been there. Right. So's Herb. I was there with him. Okay, let's play one of these. And then we got two from a new artist. This is all new stuff. A few. Not so new coming up later. But yeah, this is new. And this album's quite interesting. Okay. Whoop.
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0: That's the new graphic ensemble. A track called Something's Missing, and before that was Voodoo Rain featuring Nubia Garcia. The album's called Fallen Road. Yeah, very good. Yeah, we like that lots. Right, okay, we're coming up to the top of the hour, and now we should get into the stuff which can be mixed together. Hopefully. In live, of course, like we always do on a Friday. 9 till 11. If it's a replay, it might be a different hour. But there you go. Okay, whoop whoop to Jeff Herb and all you mystery listeners. Thanks for all tuning in. Okay, let's do this.
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here is a perfect place, excuse me, to say goodbye. Two more to play. They're actually from the same artist, and we played one of these before. Strata. The album is fantastic. This is Turn Me Around, the Demas dub, and the Demas dub of City Sounds is coming up next too. Have a groovy weekend. Don't forget Challenger in the morning. Woo whoop to Herb and Jeff in the chat room, and all you wonderful mystery listeners. Okie dokie. Have a groovy weekend. Two more left though. Check these two out.

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Yo, yo. Lewis Copeland, Electric Light Radio. Haven't been on for a few weeks. This feels a bit weird. It's the Friday, the 16th of December, 2022. I'm trying to adjust the levels. Hope you're all groovy. Thanks for all tuning in as well. Thank you. Okay, what are we going to do this evening? Well, as you can imagine, I've got loads of new music, and I want to play it. In fact, I've probably got too much, but we'll see what we can do. Shove in as much as I can, starting off down-tempo and ending up very, very fast. If you're used to the program. Okay.

okie-dokies. A groovy muesli coming up. We are live, London. Very cold London. -3 outside. Or 26.4 degrees Fahrenheit.

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0: That is the Lindbergh Henmer Foundation featuring Mark Murphy and Little Things, taken off Inside Scandinavia. Warbird to Jeff, who joins us in the chat room. And, oh yeah, and I forgot to tell you about the first tune. We kicked off with Pete Joseph, Pino's Altos. Apparently it's an exclusive on Solar Collective. Exclusive, eh? What does that mean anymore? I don't know. Right, okay, what should we do? Play some more muesli. Yeah, this is all, oh, yeah, this is new stuff. Oh, God. Okay, here we go. Whoop.
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0: the Theon Cross and a track called Wings. Like that a lot. Right, Natural Lateral was before that, and a track called Conus. Very interesting title. Right, have I got this one queued up? I have. Yeah, here we go. Check this out.
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0: Hey, fellas, there's a guy here wants us to make a record.
1: What's that? You know, that's where you go to a studio with microphones and you sing and they put you on a nice round piece of plastic.
2: I don't want to be on any piece of plastic, whether it's nice or not.
0: But, Curly Joe, you can make a lot of money that way.
1: So put me on a piece of plastic, then. So put me on a piece of plastic, then. So put me on a piece of plastic, then.

0: That is, what's that called? Radio Citizen and Canteen. And before that we had Friar Targ and La Parisienne, both taken off the Sonar Collective LP, which is various artists. Okay, where are we going next? Right, we're going here, I think. Let's do one of these.
1: Live and direct, live and a date, no jive.

dokie. I just realised that I potentially can get in the mix now. So I shall try and do that. Through till 10 o'clock, Lewis Copeland, Electric Line Radio. I think we might be able to do this from 105 BPM up to 128. Let's see what happens.

Yeah, just to clear up the confusion, the last one was the Clear Path Ensemble. I just can't spell, and Predictor Text is rubbish. And the track is called Dramatics, taken off an LP called Solar Eclipse. And in the background, this is Soul Train and Joe Pasellio. Moody down-tempo jazz. Lewis Copeland in the mix through till 10 o'clock. Okay, it is 8 minutes to 9. I'm enjoying this, going very fast at the time. Okay, whoop.

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Galaxy and played about three tunes off this EP. Fantastic. Stefano De Santos. Check it out. Okay, I'll see you all next week. Don't forget DJ Challenger in the morning, 7 till 9. Sorry, not 7 till 9, 8 till 11 a.m. UK. Saturday and Sunday morning. Of course, I'll see you Sunday afternoon, stroke evening with Neo Soldier, 5 till 7. 7 till 9, catch a vibe. And 9 till 11, I'll be here with Terry Bristol back from New York. Have a groovy weekend. I'll see you then. Woo-woo.

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Yo, yo, yo. Lewis Copeland, Electric Light Radio. It is September the 15th, I believe. And it's already dark, heading towards the autumn. Whoop yourselves, thanks for tuning in. I shall be, well, I actually am in the chat room. I'll be around there. I'll be around here for the next 2 hours, live from HQ. And what we're going to do this evening is play what I was going to play last week. But unfortunately, when it gets to about 25, 26, well, actually, no, it was more than that. It was about 29, 30 degrees. In here, it becomes a bit silly to turn the equipment on because we don't have aircon. So I've got the show from last week. So it's kind of groovy just to be able to nicely relax and not run around. All between that and 10 o'clock. Starting off, of course, down tempo and elegant. Extremely elegant, we'll find out in a minute why. Then they're housey and naughty, I guess. Okay. Whoop whoop yourselves. Whoop whoop.

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0: That's Elegant People, hence why I said elegant is relevant at the beginning of the show. And Sons of Sun. And before that was Ernie Clark, Back in the Day, By the Grace of God I Am. What a tune that is. Okay, have I actually loaded that up? Sorry, I was getting very chatty with the boys in the chat room. Big up to Herb and, of course, Uncle Jeff in the chat room. What are we doing? I'm doing... Oh, yeah. That one. Okay, here we go. It's new music, it's me, you see. Oh, yeah, a lot of this is new stuff. Yeah. Obviously, it's what I did last week, but didn't play. Because it was too darn hot. Anyway, let's play the music.
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and politicians on the evidence available to us. I interested not in truth, but in power, and in the maintenance of that power.

0: Wormskin Productions. I say not as I, apparently. It's just a tone. And before that we had Worker, and I love the name of this track, Wooden Truck in the Sky. It kind of does sound like that, strangely. Okie dokie. Right, let's have another couple of the same EP. I'll tell you what it is afterwards, actually. I haven't got much information, but I'll try and dig some out. Okie dokie.
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0: I managed to find out some information. Vito La Linga is the artist, and it's off the V-Mode incorporating the project. And this is called What a Gore. Track before, I'm not sure, because I've had to dive into the hard drive to find out what it was copied as originally, if that makes some kind of sense to y'all. Okay, right, let's just shut up, Diana, and play this.
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0: Hey, fellas, there's a guy here wants us to make a record.
1: What's that? You know, that's where you go to a studio with microphones and you sing and they put you on a nice round piece of plastic.
2: I don't want to be on any piece of plastic, whether it's nice or not.
0: But Curly Joe, you can make a lot of money that way.
1: So put me on a piece of plastic.

0: Wow. 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He said great bass, great drums. Yeah, great piano as well. Great band, I suppose. Was it I was trying to work out at the end of them how many was there. Was it just three of them doing that? There's probably more. Was there a sax or something? I don't think I heard one. Maybe it was just three dudes. That's jamming. Let me tell you what it was. Nautilus and Serengeti. And before that, we had the wonderful, also wonderful, let me say this right. I was saying it right in my head before. Iparapo. There we go. Follow the money. Good lyrics. So obvious. Right, okay, now I think I can start mixing. Although, a bit of a BPM jump coming up. But we'll see what we can do. Okay, Friday night through to 10 o'clock. We are live. It's quarter to, or just coming up to, quarter to nine. On the 15th, if you're listening live. UK time. Whoop, whoop.
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Okay. 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And that strangely groovily. Hope you enjoyed that. I really did. I know Jeff did. He said he did. And whoop, whoop to Herb as well. And all you wonderful mystery listeners. This show goes out to Bush, who sadly passed this week. I think today, actually. 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We always remember Cannon. Whoop, whoop to them. 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Have a groovy weekend. 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

Yo, yo, yo, yo. Lewis Coleman, Electric Light Radio. This is Friday, the... Where are we? I've completely forgotten. Where are we? I've put me date. It's the 17th, isn't it? Yes. November 23. What will be sales? I'll be in the chat room very soon. That should tell you we're live. It's just gone 8 o'clock here in London town. What we're going to do this evening, we've got loads of new music, and of course I'm going to play that to you, and of course we'll start down different and left field, and end up housey and in the mix. Well, kind of housey, jazzy housey, I would say. Got some jazz mixed in. Okay, hope you're all well. Whoop whoop yourselves.

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0: taken from the album Mr. Somebody. That's the Roberto Lupo Quartet. Two tracks, that was Miss Aggie, and before that was Mr. John, and all of the tracks are like Mr. Someone or Mrs. Someone. Groovy stuff, I could have picked more than two. We're going to go for two for two as we go along here, actually, quite symmetrically as I look at it. Mean nothing to you. Maybe you can picture it in your mind. We'll whoop to Herb, who joins us in the chat room, and all you wonderful mystery listeners, of course. Okie dokie, what am I doing? Oh yeah, I've got to do that. Okay, whoop yourselves.
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0: Abigoba, that is Future Legacy, is the album, I believe, or extended EP. That track is 5 PM Sunbeam, and the track before that was The Moon Speaks Truth. Very, very groovy indeed. Right, am I ready? I think I am. Yes, I am. 2 for 2, another new 2 for 2.
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0: That's the New Visionaries, two tracks from their album Roadmaps. That was Desert Disco Nights, and before that we had Spiritual World. Groovy stuff, eh? Okay, gonna have another two for two, and after that, it's into the house and the, well, I'll say house, it's kind of like jazzy. It's interesting in the beginning I'm going to try and do here. Can't really describe it, but you'll hear it, obviously. But two from another artist I've never played, I don't think. New for me, and maybe new for you. Whoopity-doo.
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0: Natasha Watts. Guess what that's called? Brighter Days, obviously. And before that was Not What You Think, taken off Natasha Watts. More tracks off the album. Okay. Oh, we'll move to Jeff, who joins us in the chat room as well. Right now, this is conceivably where I get to mix and medley the music together. Mix and muddle together, some might say. Let's have a go. To begin with, this is interesting. You'll see why. We'll have a go. Okay. Whoop whoop. It's Friday night. Oops. Pressed the wrong button.
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2: As far as the music itself goes, you know, the simplest thing to forget is that what music is about, and any kind of art form is about, is creating the kind of things that you think are beautiful. In other words, when you sit as a piano player and you're creating, you have to learn to be certain about what you like, not what you think sounds good to someone else. Mm-hmm. See, first thing is you have to learn your own heart and your own mind about sound. So whatever you think is beautiful, that's what's beautiful, see, and you have to pursue that road.

dokie. Hope you enjoyed that half as much as I did. And I can't believe where the time's gone. Woo woo to Jeff and Herb in the chat room. And all you wonderful mystery listeners. I'll catch you in the chat room Sunday with Catch a Vibe. Don't forget, DJ Challenger is back in the morning. Fully repaired and ready to go. Have a review weekend. I'll see you Sunday. Still got two more left, but I thought the beginning of this was easy to talk over. Okay. Whoop, whoop.

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Love liberates. It doesn't just hold. That's ego. Love liberates. Love. She liberated me to life. She continued to do that. She released me.

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and politicians on the evidence available to us. I interested not in truth, but in power, and in the maintenance of that power.

Yo, whoop yourselves. Lewis Copeland, Electric Lime Radio. It's Friday evening, it is 8 o'clock, and it is still light outside. Something wrong with Mike. Hope you're groovy. I'll be in the chat room very soon, although it seems to be playing up like it did a couple of weeks ago. I can fix that. I fixed it last week, so just give me a couple of minutes. Anyway, whoop whoop yourselves. I can see you all tuned in. Thank you for all tuning in. Okay, what am I going to do for the next 2 hours? Well, I got groovy as I've migrated all my music across. Got quite a lot of folders and music in here on the hard drive, so to speak. I came across loads of music I hadn't seen for ages, along with some new music that I'm going to play between now and 10 o'clock. Starting down tempo and getting funky and groovy in the mix very soon. But very different as well. Okay, let's do this. Whoop whoop yourselves.

0: The Hidden Orchestra and Phil Cardwell. A track called Spoken. That's from a few years ago, but that's fantastic. I love that. Taken off the album Archipelago. And we kicked off with S-Tone, including Toco and a track called Super Cabana, which it said, so you should have known. Okay, I walk up to Herb, Asia and Jeff in the chat room. Managed to get in the chat room with a different browser, because one browser doesn't seem to like it. But there you go. Okay, right, two from a strange band, two left of centre tunes for you. Jay-Lee's out.
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0: Fulgence and Vect, two tunes, Alliance and The Bump, taken from an album, Time Stress. Groovy stuff. Right, okay, this is where conceivably I think I can start mixing. Although at a slow groove, we should end up housey if we can do this. But we shall see. Oh, that might work if we put that up. See? And watch what we're doing. Okay, we'll move ourselves. Now we go into some groovy, funky musics. We'll move ourselves.
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And lick and fall back with coconut milk and mackerel. 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
1: A lot of people today call themselves Christians. They wear the name, they post Bible verses on Instagram, maybe they even go to church once in a while. But the Bible makes it clear, when Jesus comes back, not everyone who says, I'm a Christian, is going to be taken. A lot of people are going to be left behind. And that's not my opinion. That's straight from Jesus' own mouth. Listen to this. Matthew 7, verse 21 says, not everyone who says to me, Lord, Lord, will enter the kingdom of heaven, but only the one who does the will of my Father in heaven. That's heavy. Jesus is literally saying, just calling me Lord, just saying you believe in me, that's not enough. The only ones who make it are the ones who actually do the will of God. So you can sing in church, you can volunteer, you can even preach, but if your heart isn't surrendered, if your life doesn't show it, you're fooling yourself. Now let's be honest. Look around at our world right now. Tell me it doesn't look like what Paul warned us about. 2 Timothy chapter 3 verses 1 to 2 says, but mark this, there will be terrible times in the last days. People will be lovers of themselves, lovers of money, boastful, proud, abusive, and the list goes on. That verse is like reading today's headlines. Look at our culture. Everybody's obsessed with self. Self-love, self-care, selfies everywhere. Money rules everything. People will do anything for a bag. Pride is everywhere. You can't correct anybody. And this ain't just the world out there. It's inside the church too. Think about it. How many Christians are more passionate about chasing success, chasing likes, chasing comfort than chasing Jesus? Some know every lyric of the latest song, but don't even know what God's word says. Some will fight for their favorite politician more than they'll fight for their faith. We got churches full of people, but hearts that are empty. And Jesus already told us this would happen. He said in Matthew 7, many will say, Lord, Lord, but he'll respond, I never knew you. Why? Because they were living double lives. They wanted just enough Jesus to feel good, but not enough to actually change their life. That's the kind of Christianity that's going to get left behind. Think about it. If the rapture happened tonight, how many Christians are truly ready? How many are walking in repentance, walking in obedience, not just playing church? Because when that trumpet sounds, there's no time to get ready. You're either ready or you're not. And here's the scary part. Paul said in 2 Timothy that in the last days, people would have a form of godliness, but deny its power. In other words, they look religious on the outside, but inside there's no power, no relationship, no fire for God. Doesn't that sound like a lot of what we see today? People know the right Christian words, but when temptation comes, when pressure comes, their faith is nowhere to be found. Listen, I'm not saying this to scare you. I'm saying it because the Bible already warned us. The world is getting darker. Sin is everywhere. And a lot of Christians are drifting with it instead of standing apart from it. But here's the good news. You don't have to be left behind. Jesus is still calling people to truly follow him. Not halfway, not one foot in and one foot out, but fully surrendered. And when you live like that, when you actually do the will of God, like Matthew 7 says, you don't have to be afraid. So here's my question. If the rapture happened right now, would you go? Or would you be left behind? Be honest with yourself. Because it's not about what church you go to. It's not about what label you wear. It's about whether you truly belong to him. Don't wait until it's too late. Today's the day to get real with God. Lay down the games. Lay down the lukewarm life and actually walk with Jesus. Because when he comes, only the real ones are going. Only the real ones are going. Only the real ones are going.
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1: Heal the part of me nobody sees. Heavenly Father, today I come before you with honesty and surrender. Lord, there are wounds inside me that nobody else can see. There are struggles I keep hidden behind smiles and quiet conversations. There are moments when I feel emotionally exhausted from pretending I am okay, while silently fighting battles in my mind and heart. But today, Father, I pray, Lord, heal the parts of me nobody sees. Heal the fears I hide. Heal the sadness I carry silently. Heal the disappointment, anxiety, and emotional pain buried deep inside my heart. Lord Jesus, you know every hidden burden I carry. You see every sleepless night, every anxious thought, every painful memory, every moment I secretly felt alone, overwhelmed, and discouraged. And today, Father, I surrender all of it into your loving hands. Lord, forgive me for the moments I tried to heal myself through distractions instead of bringing my pain to you. Forgive me for believing I had to stay strong all the time. Sometimes I become so overwhelmed by life that I stop asking for help and slowly carry everything alone. But today, Father, I no longer want hidden pain to control my life. I want your peace. I want your healing. And I want your presence to restore every broken place inside me. Lord Jesus, I pray for every person listening to this prayer right now. Some are carrying emotional wounds from rejection, betrayal, heartbreak, or disappointment. Some are secretly battling anxiety, depression, loneliness, or fear. Others are tired of pretending they are strong while silently falling apart inside. Father, please touch every hurting heart today. Bring peace to every restless mind. Bring comfort to every weary soul. And remind every person listening that they do not have to suffer in silence anymore. Lord, there are people listening today who feel emotionally numb because life has hurt them too many times. They have built walls around their hearts because they are afraid of being disappointed again. But Father, today, gently break down those walls and let healing begin. Teach us that healing is not weakness, crying is not weakness, and asking for help is not weakness. Lord Jesus, help us stop hiding pain behind fake smiles and pretending everything is fine when our hearts are hurting deeply. Teach us to bring every burden, every fear, and every wound into your presence honestly. Father, remove every spirit of fear, hopelessness, shame, and emotional heaviness from our lives today. Replace fear with peace. Replace sadness with hope. Replace anxiety with calmness. And replace emotional exhaustion with renewed strength. Lord, remind us today that we are never too broken for your grace. No wound is too deep for your healing power, and no heart is too damaged for your love to restore completely. Father, when painful memories return, help us remember that our past does not define our future. When negative thoughts try to overwhelm us, remind us that your truth is greater than every lie fear whispers into our minds. And when life feels heavy, help us rest in your presence instead of carrying everything alone. Today, Father, I surrender every hidden burden, every emotional wound, every painful memory, and every fear into your hands. I no longer want silent pain to control my life. I want your healing and peace to guide my heart instead. Help help me wake up each morning with renewed hope, renewed faith, and renewed emotional strength. Thank you for hearing this prayer. Thank you for your mercy, compassion, and unfailing love. And thank you for reminding us today that even the broken parts of our hearts are safe in your healing hands forever. In Jesus' mighty name.

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1: Now tonight I want you to turn with me to the Song of Solomon. The Song of Solomon. Now that comes right after Ecclesiastes, if you're turning in your Bible, and just before Isaiah. It's a short book of only 8 short chapters, but one of the most thrilling and one of the most interesting books in all the Bible. But this book is very explicit. It's a thrilling and wonderful story of love, of married love, and the intimacies of married love. And tonight I want to speak primarily to young people and their parents on the subject of love, and on the subject of falling in love and your relationship with your parents and your relationship with your children and your relationship with your neighbor. As it concerns love, what is love? I suppose the most misused word in all the English language is the word love. And in our generation, I don't think we have very much comprehension at all about what love really is all about. You know, a young person says, I'm in love. What do they mean? I'm falling in love. Oh, I love this ring, or I love this sweater, or I love this dress, or I made love last night. We use the same word to describe all kinds of things. It's very much like thank you. You know, a person can give you a lifetime of comradeship and friendship, and you say thank you. Or someone gives you a cup of coffee and you say thank you. You don't have a stronger word in the English language. And the English language is quite a limited language in many ways in comparison to some of the other languages of the world. And the word love is one of those words that is misunderstood and misused so much today. And I want to talk about that, if I might, a few minutes tonight. And in the last chapter, I'm reading from the Living Bible, the last chapter of the book of the Song of Solomon, the girl, or the young bride in this book, it's the story of Solomon and his bride, a Shulamite woman, and by the way, a black woman. This woman here was a black woman. She says several times that she's black. And she was considered the most beautiful woman of her day. And she was Solomon's wife. And in this book is the conversation between King Solomon and his wife as they discuss their married love together and the ecstasy of this love. The thrill, the depth, the breadth, and the height of this love is tremendous. And we believe as Christians that it's a metaphor, or it's a parable, or it's a story of the love that Christ has for the church. And the Hebrews, the Jews, believed that it's the story of God's love affair with Israel. And there are differences of opinion among theologians about it. But certainly both could be true. It's the story of God's love affair with the human race. The story of God's love for those who love Him, whether they're Jew or whether they're Christian, or whoever they may be. And it goes into the very depths of love, and it tells us how much God loves us, and how much we are to love Him. And in this passage, the bride is speaking, and she says, love is strong as death, and jealousy is as cruel as hell. It flashes fire, the very flame of God. Many waters cannot quench the flame of this love, neither can the floods drown it. If a man tried to buy it with everything he owned, he couldn't do it. Here is a love that money cannot buy. Here is a love that sorrows and problems and difficulties and temptations cannot destroy. Here's a love that the trials that come in every marriage could not destroy. And money couldn't buy it. That's the kind of love that Solomon and his bride had for each other. Do you love that way? But you know, the whole Bible is a love story. It's God's love affair with the human race. You see, God has all those billions of planets out there, all those hundreds of billions of stars, and it's all God's. But of all the planets in the whole universe stands in awe at the love that God showers on this little planet called the Earth. And I imagine the people who live on other planets wonder why God doesn't sweep this planet of rebellion out into oblivion. We are the only planet, insofar as I know, that are in rebellion against God, and yet in spite of our rebellion, in spite of our disobedience, in spite of our sins, God loves us. That's the thrilling thing about it. And God loves every person in the whole world with a love that is beyond our comprehension. And God proved his love by giving his son on the cross. If you ever doubt that God loves, look at the cross. Because God was in Christ reconciling the world unto himself. That's the greatest illustration of love in the whole world, is the cross. Because God is saying from the cross, I love you, I love you, I love you. You and I were saved by the cross. Our Lord loved us so much that he gave his only son to die on that cross. Now, love is not feeling. You say, I feel I love him. It's not feeling. Love is doing. Love is a verb. God did something. God gave his love. God commended his love toward us in that while we were yet sinners, Christ died for us. The Apostle John, looking at that cross, said, behold, what manner of love the Father hath bestowed upon us. And when you look at that cross and think about it, that the Romans used the instrument of execution on a colossal scale, and they put nails in the hands and spikes in the feet and spat on the people and mutilated the bodies, broke their legs to help them die quicker, and all sorts of terrible things. The most cruel death in the whole world is the death of the cross. And our Lord was hanging there with the mocking crowd making fun of him. And he hung there for you and you. And you. And God was saying, I love you. Jesus laid down his life for us. And that's the reason the scripture says there's no other way to heaven. You can't be saved any other way. You cannot find life with a capital L any other way. You cannot gain entrance to the kingdom of heaven without coming to the cross. Because if God could have found another way, he would have found it. Now the Greeks had four words for love that described different kinds of love. We have one word, they had four. One was a word called storge, which carries with it the idea of affection. And I'm going to limit that. It covers many areas, but I'm going to limit it tonight to just family love. Because storge involves the family. And I want to ask you young people tonight, what is your relationship to your parents? Is there communication between you and your parents? Now, the Bible teaches that young people and children and young adults in the home are to obey the parents in the Lord. And even when you get older, you don't have to obey your parents after you have gone away from home and you're 21 or 22. You don't have to obey them in everything, but you're always, as long as you live, you're to honor your parents. You're to honor your parents even when you're up in years. And then when they get old, you're to take care of your parents. You don't hand them over to the state and get rid of them. You know, we have everything turned around in America from the rest of the world. If you go out to China, you go to Japan and places like that, they honor old age. They look forward to the day when they can take care of their elderly parents. We try to get rid of them. It's a part of our selfishness. It's a part of one of our sins. We are to love our parents. We are to obey our parents. We are to honor our parents. And in time, we are to take care of them. You see, as Christians, storge love, family love, is affected by God's love. Because God's love comes into your heart. And the same about marriage. What about your marriage? Your future marriage, I mean. You know, I took, as I said once, I took I have three daughters. They're all three married. And when they were little, I took them down the mountain and we came to a little place and I said, "Do you girls ever think about the fact that someday you'll get married?" And they laughed. They were 10 or 11 years of age, 12. And they said, "Yes, we think about it sometimes." I said, "Do you realize that your future husband is probably now alive somewhere?" I said, "Do you ever pray for him?" They said, "Daddy." But before we finished, we had a prayer meeting for their future husbands. How about your future husband? Have you prayed for him? Maybe you're just praying, "Lord, send him." Have you prayed for your future wife? You heard about the girl that went to the palm reader to see if she could find any answer to a problem about not getting a husband, and he said, "You'll be proposed to three times this next year," and she said, "No, I won't. I'm going to accept the first one." But it's not just anybody. And it's not just the first one, because you see, marriage is a lifelong commitment, and that's why it's so important not to be impulsive about it. Be sure that you wait on God's choice. How many young people today are rushing madly into marriage and just as madly out? But when you're a Christian and you're able to commit your future to the Lord and ask Him to bring the right man and the right woman into your life, what a thrilling and wonderful thing it is. And He'll do it. God's love can affect your family love. And then secondly, the Greeks had another word, the word eros. And the word eros refers to sensual or sexual love. That's where we get the word erotic from. And God's love affects eros. Do you have courage to listen to what the Bible says about eros? You want to hear it? The standards set forth in this Bible are not the same as the standards we now have in America. They're different standards. And you've got to decide which one you're going to accept. And I'm not going to water it down. I'm going to tell it to you like the Bible tells it. The Bible says that immorality is sin. But the Bible also indicates that sex is not a sin. It's the wrong use of sex that's sin. Many ancient and many modern writers have held the idea that the body is evil. George Bernard Shaw once wrote about the tyranny of the flesh. Plato thought that the body was evil. But the body is not evil. The Bible teaches that your body is sacred. The Bible teaches that for the Christian, that it's the temple of the Holy Spirit. And that includes your sex as well as every other part of your life. Now there's a distinction in the New Testament. You'll have to watch out. You'll find it, by the way, in this little book we want to send you, The World, the Flesh, and the Devil. There's a difference between the flesh and the body in the Scriptures. But a wrong view of the body was responsible, in my judgment, for the suppression of discussions of sex and sex in the last century that I think caused a great deal of harm. I think there's something good about what we've seen, but we've gone too far in our openness about this subject. It ought to be discussed. It ought to be preached about. And the Word of God should be proclaimed on this subject. Because all the way through the Scriptures, we have the teachings of God on the subject of sex. The Scripture says that Adam knew his wife and they became one flesh. That word "knew" carries with it the idea of sex. Now, why did God give sex? The Bible is clear about that. First, for the propagation of the human race. We're all here because of sex. Second, the climax and enjoyment of married love. Notice married love. God has put a fence around marriage and says, thou shalt not commit immorality. And then thirdly, to express unity. The unity of the man and the wife, they become one flesh, and it becomes a type of Christ in the church, and it becomes very sacred. But when sin entered the Garden of Eden, sex, which was supposed to be sacred, became perverted, and lust came in. So that today, something that was supposed to be sacred and wonderful and glorious has been perverted into lust and has become sin. Now, why does God say, thou shalt not commit immorality? To protect your future marriage. Secondly, to protect your body. You say, well, my body doesn't need protecting. Don't think it doesn't. VD is sweeping the country. Illegitimacy has doubled in the last 2 or 3 years. In spite of all the pills and in spite of all the advance in medicine, it's getting worse instead of better. Thirdly, to protect you psychologically. Psychologists are now finding that that first experience that you have outside of marriage never leaves. That guilt always remains. And guilt is one of the greatest psychological problems being faced in the world today. And then to protect society. If we become immoral as a society, we destroy civilization. And we become decadent as they did in Rome and other civilizations, and we're destroyed. So God says, for our own good, thou shalt not commit immorality. Now, how can a young person have victory over eros? The Bible says to flee fornication. And the mark of a Christian is self-control and self-discipline. No way to overcome this tremendous temptation except in Jesus Christ. Paul wrote to young Timothy and said, keep thyself pure. You cannot live pure in 1973 or 1974 apart from Jesus Christ. He can give you the strength and the power and the victory to live a pure life. He will help you to flee fornication. And then there's a third word the Greeks had, phileo. That carries with it the idea of very strong friendship. We get our word philanthropy from it. We get our word philharmonic, the love of music, or Philadelphia, the love of city of brotherly love. And it's the word that Peter used when Jesus asked him if he loved him. And he said, you know that I love you, Lord. He used this word. But Jesus wanted another word. He wanted a deeper word. You have friends, and if you have 5 close friends in your lifetime, you are a very fortunate person. God called Abraham a friend of God. Are you a friend of God and a friend of Christ, and what about your friends? This means strong friendship, a friendship that endures through thick and thin, that never wavers. Give your life to Christ and he will help you with your friendships. And then fourthly, agape love. This is another word that the Greeks used. They invented this word for the New Testament. This is God's love. And God's love affects the family, and God's love affects eros, and God's love affects phileo. All the other loves can be influenced by agape love. Agape love is a supernatural love, a love that we know nothing about apart from God. It's God's love. It's so deep and so wide and so high and so great and has such dimensions to it that no words in any language can describe it. It's a love that God has for you, that in spite of the fact that you were rebelling against him, in spite of the fact that you were a sinner, in spite of the fact that you broke his laws, he gave his son to shed his blood. In spite of everything we've ever done, God loves. And words cannot describe it. And God says the moment you receive his son as Savior, he gives you the Spirit of God to live in your heart, and the Spirit of God produces this love in you and through you. That's the reason Jesus said, thou shalt love thy neighbor as thyself. It's a supernatural love for your neighbor. You may not like your neighbor. But you can love your neighbor. Who is your neighbor? They used to interpret that in the olden days, literally, the person that lived next door, and that's all. But Jesus told the parable of the Good Samaritan. He told about the priest and the Levite that passed by when this man had been robbed and beaten. And a man of another race came by, another ethnic background came by. A Samaritan who was hated by the Jews of that day. And the Samaritans hated the Jews. And Jesus deliberately told the story about how the Good Samaritan helped this man that had been beaten and robbed. We can't do that in the world in which we live without God's love. But God will enable you to love beyond your capacity to love. He will help you to love your wife. He will help you to love your husband. He will help you to love your children. He will help your children to love parents. With agape love dominating, by this shall all men know that ye are my disciples, in that ye have agape, God's love for each other. This is what helps drive us into evangelism. The love of the souls of men. A man was on his way to the gallows in England a number of years ago. And as he was on the way to the gallows, a clergyman was beside him telling him about Jesus Christ and what Christ could do for him and how he needed to repent of sins because the judgment in hell lay ahead. And he turned to the clergyman and he said, Reverend, if I believe what you're telling me, I would be willing to crawl across England on broken glass to tell people that. Do you love the souls of men enough that you would be willing to go next door to your neighbor and up and down the streets to tell them about Jesus Christ? God's love in our hearts, produced by the Holy Spirit. Supernaturally produced. No, I cannot love everybody. But God can give me the capacity to love everybody. And maybe your wife is irritable. Maybe you're irritable. God can take you and change you and transform you and transform that relationship until you can fall in love all over again. God can take you young people here tonight and forgive your past sins, every one of them. Think of it. Every sin forgiven. And make your heart just as clean as it was the day you were born, and resensitize your conscience, which is in danger of becoming hardened, and give you a new tenderness, and give you the real meaning of love. And then when the time comes to find the right person, it'll be the right kind of love. It won't be this impulsive, superficial affection that is sometimes mixed in with lust, that is not real and genuine love.

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Shake what your mother gave ya. ELR. 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

think I should say, well, good morning, ladies and gentlemen. Welcome to Electric Lion Radio on a Monday morning. Checking the time, 20 minutes going up to 11 o'clock. Well, I do hope you had a lovely weekend. And you look after yourselves. But do not forget, Electric Lion Radio. I'll be here until 12 today, you know what? 12 Do you know that word, 12

Stay away from these five type of people. The last one are the most dangerous. 1. Stay away from those who haven't achieved anything in their own life, but always blames others about their work. 2. Stay away from fools and addicts who are always intoxicated. 3. Stay away from unhappy and troubled people because they won't find peace themselves and won't let you live in peace either. 4. Stay away from your enemies because they will do anything to bring you down. 5. Stay away from those who talk behind your back. Stay away from these five type of people. The last one are the most dangerous. 1. Stay away from those who haven't achieved anything in their own life, but always blames others about their work. 2. Stay away from fools and addicts who are always intoxicated. 3. Stay away from unhappy and troubled people because they won't find peace themselves and won't let you live in peace either. 4. Stay away from your enemies because they will do anything to bring you down. 5. Stay away from those who talk behind your back.

0: soul will speak. Happiness will never come to those who fail to appreciate what they already have. Don't rush anything. When the time is right, it'll happen. If you truly loved yourself, you could never hurt another. Give, even if you only have a little. Do not dwell in the past, do not dream of the future, concentrate the mind on the present moment. Meditate, do not delay, lest you later regret it. If you light a lamp for someone else, it will also brighten your path. Avoid evil deeds as a man who loves life avoids poison. If anything is worth doing, do it with all your heart.
1: Did you know short people could not be arrested in ancient China? In 200 BC, the emperor Qin Shi Huang was just 4 feet 11 inches, a true short king. According to his 18 laws of Qin, you had to be as tall as him to be considered an adult, which meant shorter men could easily plead as children. At the time, birth records were incomplete, and verifying one's age was impossible, so the emperor used height instead. But if you passed his height test, you had to be super careful of your emotions. The same Qin laws prohibited men from crying. It was seen as a sign of weakness, and if you were caught shedding tears, your beard and eyebrows were shaved off as punishment. Now this will blow your mind, but for women, the Qin dynasty started one of the weirdest crying rituals in history. Every single woman had to cry 1 hour every day for 30 days before their marriage, and she would not do this alone. The mother had to join her for 3 weeks, the grandmother for 2 weeks, and finally aunts and sisters for 1 week. It was a necessary display of affection for her family.

should cut out of your life. One, the user. They will only love you as much as they can use you. As soon as you no longer give them what they want from you, they disappear. Two, the complainer. They will steal your

is noise. Listen to this carefully. You have probably wondered why music doesn't play in banks. This is because money fears noise. I have never seen billionaires in clubs where music is playing with deafening volume. They sit in clubs with low jazz music as they discuss business deals. Money fears noise. Listen to this carefully. You have probably wondered why music doesn't play in banks. This is because money fears noise. I have never seen billionaires in clubs where music is playing with deafening volume. They sit in clubs with low jazz music as they discuss business deals. Whenever you see people dancing and sweating profusely to high volume music, just know that money is very absent there, except for the owner of the club. When you see someone bragging about how rich they are, showing off their belongings, just know that money is soon divorcing them, for money fears noise. Money is introverted. Whenever a family begins to fight, money begins to grow wings. All of a sudden, there will be disappointments, diseases that will demand hospital bills, and other devourers that will siphon the money from the family. If you want to create a conducive atmosphere for money, just maintain peace, and money will reside there. A troubled man is very unlucky. Avoid unnecessary arguments and passing of blame if you want financial favor to locate you. They say money talks, but smart money listens.

what all men secretly want from their women, but they will never tell them. If you take any man in a relationship and you ask him to be completely honest about what it is he actually needs, all men will give you the same answer, and that is that they want intimacy. But this has nothing to do with the sexual relationship they have with their women. The kind of intimacy they want is they want closeness to their women. They want to feel that they can open up about their deepest fears and insecurities and failures and still be accepted by their women. And this is because most men have a certain pressure from society. They feel that they always have to perform, they always have to fix things. And therefore their dream is to come home to a woman who gives them a feeling of peace, a feeling of being accepted just the way they are. And although women nowadays expect our men to be emotionally mature enough to talk about their inner fears and feelings, when they actually do, we panic. We don't know what to do with these kind of men, because society has taught us that men are the problem solvers. And therefore, if they don't know how to solve a problem, we see them as weak. And this is also the reason why most men won't even open up to their women, because a woman will probably use the information and throw it back into his face once they have a fight. Or even worse, she will share his inner secrets with her girlfriends. But you know that every man will always look for this one quality in a woman that reminds him of his mother, and that is not to be unconditionally loved.

back from where he's been. One of the greatest, the best selectors and DJs in this country and around the world. King Challenger. The night time is the right time.

Ross and Steve, ladies and gentlemen, do not forget the Internal Electric Line Radio. A big eye going out to one I haven't seen for a long time, Master Danny Way. Hey, Danny Way. Yeah. It's a Monday morning, 20 minutes going up to the hours at 12 o'clock. Well, don't forget later on in the afternoon, in the evening, you should catch me in the evening, okay? Coming from a little while on the... It's a Monday morning!

0: to say to you is a very good morning, and also, as I said, big I go to Master Danny Ray. That's Mr. Glenn Washington telling you he's on the right station.
1: He's on the right station.
0: Yeah, man, he's on the right station. And do not forget, today is a Monday morning, okay? Some people hate Monday, don't like, but I tell you what, Monday's always, whether you like Monday or not, Monday will be always around while we're alive.

0: them. What are you doing in my studio?
1: Mom, so tell me what tune, sir.
0: Tell me some. One little boy just like sing, so. You can play bass?
1: No, sir.
0: You can play drum?
1: No, sir.
0: You can't play organ, eh?
1: No, so give me a chance.
0: Watch out, give you a chance. Leave the studio, man, you understand? Leave the studio, man. Leave the studio, I don't want inside here. Watch out. Rhythm.

0: me something. What you doing in my studio?
1: Mom, so you tell me what tune, sir?
0: Tell me something. One little boy just like sing, sir. You can play bass?
1: No, sir.
0: You can play drum?
1: No, sir.
0: You can't play hard on me.
1: We can't give you a chance.
0: Watch out. Give you a chance. Leave the studio, man. You understand? Leave the studio, man. Leave the studio. I don't want inside here. Watch out. Rhythm.

ladies and gentlemen, do not forget, each and every Monday morning, and also each and every Monday night. But I tell you what, you just make sure you tune in tonight, okay? The Windrush Expectation Selection between the hours 8 and till about 12 o'clock. See how nice and easy going? Now, it's lovely outside, and I tell you what, I intend to enjoy some of the sunshine today. And I do hope you do as well, but right now, what can I say to you, ladies and gentlemen, boys and girls, it's all...

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Big. 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It's DJ Challenger. 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

Okay, just a quick whoop-whoop for y'all. We're going to go back in time after this one. Well, this is kind of back in time. We're going really back in time. Just to end the show off. Just to let you know. Anyway, this was a good time to tell you. Before things get a bit crazy. Okay, back with the music. Whoop-whoop.

0: Mad Mike, Galaxy to Galaxy, High Tech Jazz. What a tune. Okie dokie. Right, there's two more left. I'm going to say goodbye now. Have a groovy weekend. I'll see you in the chat room on Sunday for Catch a Vibe. If you're around, Herb, Jeff, Asia, all crew, and your wonderful mystery listeners. Yeah, have a groovy weekend. I'll see you Sunday. Right, what am I doing? Yeah, we're going to play two disco tracks to finish. Okay.
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1: 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Just testing the levels. 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

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Painting is very, very individual. 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

0: Good morning, good afternoon, or good evening, and welcome along to Asia and Claire Simone's Catch a Vibe, your weekly installment of loveliness for your ears, courtesy of all the wonderful, talented, amazing human beings out there creating music, sending music, promoting music, and I include us in that because we do a good job, I think. Anywho, I have some exciting news. Watch this space. After a very, very long, long, long time, I found myself back in the recording studio last week, and I have made a record. Woohoo! It's currently being produced by the wonderful Richard E. over in Hollywood, so we're excited to see what comes out of that. I will keep you posted and hopefully have something new for your ears that, for a change, is our music.
1: Yes.
0: Which is good. So anyway, yes, we'll keep you posted about that. So we are here to play your music, so that's what we're going to do. Asia's going to say hello, and we're going to get on with the show.
2: Yeah, welcome along. As Claire said, lots and lots of excitement and stuff coming from our direction for a change. But, hold your breath on that. Enjoy the show.

0: Okay, that's part one over and done. Hope you enjoyed it. Lots of new music coming up. And there's some old stuff that I have never heard of coming up. There's a new compilation out. And to say it's excellent is an understatement of the year. I'll give it a plug in the last bit because I can't think of what it's called at the moment. Enjoy. Part two.
1: Oh, is that good?
0: Is that good?
1: Okay.
0: Yeah.
2: This is Electric Lion Radio.

where we from.

0: Unfortunately, we have run out of time for today's show. Hopefully you enjoyed that. And don't forget, as we always say, playlist on Facebook group page, and you can download the show in various formats from various places and play it again and share it with your friends. Share the love. Sharing is caring. Asia's going to give you the info about that unusual old track that he's only just stumbled upon, I do believe.
1: Tracks
0: in plural. And yeah, same place, same time next week, peeps, hopefully. Have a good week ahead. That'll be goodbye from me, and Asia's going to see you out.
1: Yeah, before I go out the door, the tracks were, there was the Erykah Badu track and the Angela Bofill track, who I have never heard of in my long, long life before. It's an album out called Sky Ranger Presents Coconut Dreams Volume 1. I will put it in the playlist, okay? Check it out. It's a bit wicked. On that, ta-ta.
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5: 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Superb entertainer.
10: The man.
11: He plays
9: trumpet
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1: Mr. Asia.

0: Good morning, good afternoon, or good evening, and welcome along to Asia and Claire Simone's Catch a Vibe. That was incredibly exciting. As usual, 2 hours of wonderful music coming your way, courtesy of all of the wonderful artists, producers, promoters, etc. around the world. And welcome along to all our new listeners as well in various parts of the world. We are honoured to have you with us.
1: Yes.
0: Honoured. So Asia's going to say hello and going to get on with this week's show.
1: Yes, welcome along. Another couple of hours of us two wittering on and playing you loads and loads of gorgeous music.

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1: Okay, we're at the halfway stage of this week's show. We hope you enjoyed all that wonderful, wonderful music, and much of the same coming up from part two. So just sit back and enjoy.

0: day, I plant my flag. I plant my feet. I lose my breath.
1: But all these no looking back. So what you looking for?
0: That the fog will lift.
1: Well, I knew that.
0: But all these things will rise.
1: But what I mean is, these are things that are owed to you.
0: The countless corpses, the feet beneath roofs and walls. A heart beating without a body.
1: These are things that are owed to you.
0: Bodies without heads.
1: There should be open doors for you.
0: Bodies without arms or legs.
1: And if you ever feel
0: bodies charred to ash,
1: that there are systems against you.
0: Bodies and bodies.

0: precision.
1: I've seen people like Larry themselves.

just another day. The headline read, 900 dead, not one name given, though all given names at birth. A question of worth, and I was one of them again. Some lives are meaningless, they said, not numbered, still dead. To be amongst the counted is to leverage your worth. The truth hurst to have grown bold.

0: we've run out of time. Yes. You know where to find us. Facebook group page, Adrian Claire Simone's Catch a Vibe. The playlist will be posted at some point to find out where you can get all the wonderful music that you hear on our shows. It's always a pleasure having you along. Hopefully we'll see you the same time, same place next week. And that'll be goodbye from me.
1: And of course, it's goodbye from her. Ta-ta.
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11: The man.
12: He plays
9: trumpet
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0: Good morning, good afternoon, good evening. Welcome to Asian Glitter Rose Ketchup. Sorry, you just caught us. Well, you didn't catch us. If you'd caught us, then things would be even worse. But no, we're okay. We're all good. Welcome along. Asian Glitter Rose Ketchup vibe. Yay, another week with us. Woohoo! Anywho, yes, Asia's going to say hello. And we've got loads of wonderful music coming your way, as always. Check it out.
1: Yes, welcome. We'll have a couple of hours of us two wittering on and playing you gorgeous, gorgeous music. And, yeah, you know where we are. Asia and Claire Simone's Catch a Vibe on Facebook, etc., etc. So sit back and enjoy.

0: 20. For the director of music, a Psalm of David. May the Lord answer you when you are in distress. May the name of the God of Jacob protect you. May he send you help from the sanctuary and grant you support from Zion. May he remember all your sacrifices and accept your burnt offerings. May he give you the desire of your heart and make all your plans succeed. May we shout for joy over your victory and lift up our banners in the name of our God. May the Lord grant all your requests. Now this I know, the Lord gives victory to his anointed. He answers him from his heavenly sanctuary with the victorious power of his right hand. Some trust in chariots and some in horses, but we trust in the name of the Lord our God.
1: Ladies and gentlemen, you are in tune with your host, DJ Challenger, the original with the Windrush Sunshine Expectation Selection.

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Welcome to the program. 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

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A lick and fall back with coconut milk and mackerel. 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Challenger. 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

from where he's been. One of the greatest, the best selectors and DJs in this country and around the world. King Challenger. The night time is the right time.

0: We say hello, good morning to Charlie. How are you doing, McLean?
1: Well, I'm all right. How are you this morning, Harvey?
0: Good morning. I'm great. Good to have you in Sanager, eh? But you had some rain where you were
1: today. Oh, yes. Well, we have a lot of rain. I tell you what, I love the rain because it was so hot. The rain just cooled down for the lizards, the plants, and everybody just cooled down.
0: Yes. So how's London? Is everything great?
1: Well, London is okay. London is quite cool and calm and collective as normal.
0: Yeah. How the music going that
1: side? Well, the music is flooding, just the same way. Brand new tracks coming in. All the music is flowing just the same way.
0: Right. And what about the radio show? How's that going?
1: Well, the radio show is quite feasible.
0: A challenger in the house. All right, okay. Before you left, any Jamaican artists was there?
1: There's so many artists comes from the past few. A lot of artists comes and goes, as I say, we have John Holt. He's doing a lot of shows over there. Mm-hmm. So many different artists.
0: Right. Okay. All right, my friend. Always wonderful to have you here on Radio 92. Sound to sound in the morning time. So
1: yes.
0: We're going to be having some musical fun together this morning, as per usual. All right. And so I tell you what, I see you have something right up on the turntable here. So let's go with it. All right.
1: I tell you what, let's go for it.
0: All right, let's go for a challenger with the Australian OB this time of the morning.
1: And a very good morning.

0: set of trucks that come from Mazda. Well done all of this morning, and touching it, the mighty diamonds. Coming from me, Challenger, this morning on Owen Broad Show on 92, Radio 92 FM. And a very good morning.
1: Challenger, the best of music.
0: Ah, touching it back from the top. Here comes Mr. Bert Hammond this morning, live and direct in Jamaica. Good morning, Jamaica people. How are you doing? Good morning. Take it.

0: We're gonna talk. 920-6441, 920-2053. Let's go to the telephone. Hello, good morning.
1: Good morning,
0: friend. Hey, good morning. How are you? Who is this?
1: Not too bad. I'm calling up from Negril.
0: Hey, Negril, how are you doing? Good morning to you. How are you doing?
1: Not too bad in Negril.
0: Great. We were down there. I wanted to say good morning.
1: I'd like to come to Negril.
0: I want you to say good morning to Challenger. Challenger is on my special guest this morning, all right?
1: Okay, then, no problem.
0: Well, say hello to him.
1: Hello, Challenger.
2: A very good morning to you. How are you this morning?
1: Not too bad. I'm Rosie and you're Challenger.
2: Yeah, Rosie and Challenger combined together, isn't it?
1: Yeah. So,
0: Rosie.
1: How are you doing?
2: Okay.
1: Okay.
0: Rosie.
1: Yes.
0: We were down there last, about 2 weeks ago for a big show that was at Waves. I didn't see you.
1: Oh, I was there.
0: You were at the show?
1: Yes.
0: So how come you didn't come and give me a hug? I don't understand.
1: Okay, because I hardly get to see
0: you.
1: I don't know what
0: to do. What? You mean what? Husband was there?
1: No, husband was not there.
0: Yeah, but we had a good show down there. We had a wonderful show down there.
1: Yeah.
0: Yeah. Wasn't the kind of attendance that we were expecting, but nevertheless, we had a good
1: show. Yeah, it worked out good though.
0: Yeah.
1: Uh-huh.
0: And a lot of giveaways. We a lot of cell phones and stuff and all of that were being given away.
1: Yeah,
0: because you never check me. If you check me, can I get phone?
1: Yeah, then
0: I'll stop. Digicel was giving away phone like hot bread, you know what I mean?
1: Yeah.
0: So what? So you want to heal up some people this morning?
1: Yeah, I want to heal up my mother.
0: Mm-hmm.
1: Darling, thank you. Brother and his wife, Vicky and Donna,
0: Yeah.
1: My friend Victor, and Bernie and Trudy and all the Riverbank crew. Yeah. At the same time, I'm just really proud of people that I'm married.
0: All right.
1: Yeah. Everybody,
0: me and
1: one
0: room. Okay.
1: Yeah.
0: All right, good friends, all right?
1: Yeah.
0: Okay.
1: Yes. We'll be in the way to play something nice for me.
0: Okay.
1: All right.
0: No problem, Rosie. All right.
1: Yeah.
0: Okay.
1: Bye-bye.
0: All right. Okay.

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Your Saturday night will never be the same. What is it? Never be the same. This is DJ Challenger's Saturday night celebration. With your host, DJ Challenger, your Jamaican DJ. And ELR. Electric Lion Radio. Respect to all. Thanks for tuning in to DJ Challenger's radio program this Saturday night. Check him out Sunday as well. Check him out Sunday morning and Sunday afternoon. Sunday morning with the gospel. And Sunday afternoon with the lovers beat.

Well, it's just after 10 o'clock, beautiful Monday night, and I will ask this simple question, ladies and gentlemen, how are you today? Are you well? You just come out of hospital, or intend to go to hospital? Are they looking after you? Are you maybe sick in bed? Do not forget, I'll try and keep your company, and if it's possible, you try and keep mine. Hey, it's Monday night. Where does it come from? Clarendon, yeah? Toots and the Maytals. If you got some appointments and you think you'll be late, hey.

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1: T-Fact.
2: In the 17th century, a rough family of London cloth cutters called Beckford emigrated to the newly conquered colony of Jamaica to seek its fortune. The Beckfords invested in sugar and slaves.
3: Up, on your feet, on your feet. Up, on your feet.
2: And within four generations became one of the richest families in England. They were the yuppies of their day, part of an emerging social class which aspired to become the new aristocracy. There was Beckford the planter, who wrote a unique handbook on how to run a sugar estate.
4: Out of every four African slaves, scarcely one produces a really efficient worker.
2: And Beckford the playboy, who used sugar profits to bring about a revival in Gothic architecture.
4: Some people drink to forget their unhappiness. I don't drink. I build.
2: But he'd be best remembered for his part in a notorious sexual scandal. He told his life story to a biographer to try to restore his reputation. While slavery flourished and sugar sales boomed, the Beckford's world was an orgy of greed and extravagance. But the industry that made them was built on human suffering and greed, and would eventually destroy them. This is the story of the rise and fall of Britain's richest slaving dynasty.

0: In 1774, an English gentleman, William Beckford of Summerley, arrives in Jamaica with his wife to take over the family business.
1: Hurry up! Hurry up!
0: He's the fourth generation of Beckford planters.
2: My father owned the three plantations on the Cabarita River, and on his death they became mine. At the time they were managed by representatives.
0: Summerley inherits slaves, property, and 7,000 acres worth £120,000, more than 2 million at today's rates, near Jamaica's southern port of Savannah-la-Mar.
2: Jamaica is the best country in the world. Fortunes may be made there, without question. They may also be lost. But an adventurer, investor, a speculator of imagination may certainly lift his fortunes in Jamaica.
0: Summerley is new to the business of slavery, but keen to increase the profitability of his plantations. The largest of these is Roaring River.

0: Journey's end. Now we can get out of this infernal heat.
1: Good afternoon, Master. Welcome.
0: Thank you, Steve. Good afternoon,
2: Master.
0: Hello. Handsome addition.
3: Thank you. Good afternoon.
1: What about Mrs. Beckley?
4: Little is known about Summerlee's wife, Charlotte, except that she was his first cousin.
0: Home.
4: Unusually for an Englishwoman, she's willing to brave the dangers of the tropics until they can return home with an even bigger fortune. Summerlee wastes no time heading out to the cane fields. The British have been in Jamaica since 1655, when they took the island from the Spanish. It's now a colony, providing Britain and her American possessions with sugar. By Summerlee's time, there are 700 plantations on the island.
5: The rain keeps away, we can have a very good crop.
6: Harder, harder!
4: For Summerlee, African slave labor is the machinery of his plantation, ideally suited to the task.
7: The climate in the West Indies is oppressive. The humidity for a European produces indolence and diminishes health, and ultimately the vigor of the mind. The Negro is constructed for exactly that climate. Their skin is thicker and able to withstand the heat.
4: Like all planters, Summerlee sees slaves as mere workhorses rather than people.
8: The light shining off the naked skin of the Negroes is a magnificent sight. Blades rise and fall like the violins of a well-conducted orchestra.
4: A uniquely detailed inventory of his father's property shows that Summerlee inherits 910 slaves worth £36,000. The Roaring River plantation alone has 84 men, 92 women, 80 children, and 3 runaways. We know their names, their jobs, and the amount that they are worth. Each one is given the Beckford name as a sign of ownership, and it's still a common surname in Jamaica today. The use of forced slave labor demands a harsh control system. Summerlee employs a white overseer who manages 4 black drivers, privileged slaves who harass the field hands. Brutality and fear are the instruments of the regime.
8: Tell the drivers no more rest days till the harvest is in.
9: Yes, sir.
4: While Summerlee is on the ground making money, his cousin, William Beckford of Font Hill, is in England spending it as the new head of the Beckford dynasty.

On the 29th of September 1781, William Beckford of Fonthill finally came of age. On his 21st birthday, he becomes the owner of 22 Jamaican plantations, bought or ruthlessly acquired by his ancestors.

0: this enormous fortune leads the poet Byron to describe him as England's wealthiest son. William's coming of age is a moment of great relief for his ambitious mother, Maria. She's fought off rival claims to her only son's fortune since the death of his father when he was 9.
1: My father increased the family wealth in Jamaica and then came back to London, where he became Lord Mayor of London twice. Actually, he made quite a name for himself. People used to call him the Great Beckford.
0: Maria appoints a trusted family friend, lawyer Thomas Wildman, to manage William's affairs. Between them, mother and lawyer will attempt the challenging job of guiding and controlling this frivolous young man.

0: I was never good for anything in this life, but composing airs, building towers, and forming gardens. Now wealthy and respectable, the Beckfords brush under the carpet their family's dark history in the Caribbean.
1: The island of Jamaica was the rendezvous for the most lawless and profligate adventurers who ever roamed the earth.
0: The Beckford clan arrived in 1660 and set about making money.
1: The Beckford ancestors were certainly colourful. The great-grandfather, Peter Beckford, was ruthless, unscrupulous, and violent. Beckford grandfather, another Peter Beckford, a speaker of the Jamaica Assembly, shamefully murdered in cold blood the deputy judge advocate. Despite his violence, he died in his own bed, reputed to be one of the richest subjects in Europe. When his strongbox was opened, the greater part of £1 million was discovered, hoarded up.
0: The largest share of the family's huge fortune has come to Beckford of Fonthill. He lavishes his extraordinary wealth on treasures, books, paintings, and ceramics.
2: Happy are those with plenty of money. Their kingdom is come. Their will is done upon earth, if not in heaven.
0: Beckford buys beautiful objects to distance himself from the origin of his wealth, with its unsavory whiff of commerce and slavery.
3: Art is something that you have to feel inwardly, you have to feel it inside. It's not something that you can just admire. Mere admiration will not do. But people pretend to be struck by an object of art, but that's only because people around them are being struck by the same thing.
0: Fonthill's expensive tastes challenge the patience of his lawyer, Thomas Wildman, who sets his monthly allowance according to sugar profits.
4: He sets too much value on the things that money can buy. The enjoyment of gilderay and painting is momentary.
3: Well, what use is money if you can't spend it? How Wildman could seriously think that I would leave a single farthing of my allowance undrawn, I have no idea.
0: Wildman's job is to run the Beckford sugar business and fight off ancient claims to his estates. Fonthill also trusts Wildman to protect him from fraudsters.
4: The whole world believes that Mr. Beckford is groaning under so heavy a burden of riches that anyone who can take part of that weight from his shoulders is doing him an essential service.
0: While Fonthill glosses over the source of his wealth, Summerlee is at the sharp end of the business, driving the pace of sugar production. Sugarcane is the first agricultural product in the world to go through an industrial process before going to market. The word factory is first used in English to describe the Jamaica boiling houses. During harvesting, slaves work a shift system.
5: This is the actual factory, which is working day and night at the moment during the harvest, because if we leave the cane to stand for any time, the sugar begins to spoil and is less productive.
6: Don, bring up your cane.
5: Snap that off, man. Taste that.
7: Very good.
0: A tour of the factory is popular with visitors to the island.
6: Oh, man.
8: We set off down to the sugar works and examined the whole of the sugar making process, which is very curious and entertaining. I asked the overseer how long the workers worked at their particular jobs before he relieved them.
6: 12 hours, maybe 12 hours.
8: But sometimes they fell asleep, and if they fell asleep, their hand would get caught in the millstone.
6: Well, if a slave's hand were to get caught in the crusher, we'd have to use the axe to extract it.
5: You can't afford to stop the mill. It has to keep going every hour of the day.
8: I would say I would never want to have a sugar estate.
1: Sugar is, I think, unique in that every inch of the plant is used. The trash, the tops of the canes and the leaves are used to fuel the distillation process and the clarification process, and therefore it's self-contained. It also provides food for the labor and fuel for domestic cooking and the building material.
5: This is where the juice is transferred directly from the press into the clarification vat, and the solids taken off the top, the sediment taken off the bottom, and the syrup reduced in successively smaller coppers until it starts to granulate, and then we can transfer that into hogsheads to cool and transport to market.
0: Work in the boiling house is hot, dangerous, and highly skilled.
5: To move away from the heat, the slaves are allowed to sample the syrup while it's hot. Once we've done the water.
6: Let's man to the puzzle, sir. You, take it fast, take it fast. Back to work, everybody, back to work. Back to work.
0: Each year, Summerlee's plantations produce approximately 450 hogshead barrels of sugar and more than 200 large containers of the sugar byproduct, rum. He's one of hundreds of producers from across the Caribbean whose profits are fueling Britain's new imperial economy. Quantities of sugar pouring into Britain transform a once luxury item into a staple food. Even the poorest can afford a spoonful of sugar from Jamaica for their tea from China. The British love affair with puddings, biscuits and cakes dates from these boom years. Sugar is creating a new diet and new millionaires.
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the weekend starts right here. It's a Friday, baby. You're my heart. You're my soul. I'll keep you shining everywhere. 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
1: I am ashamed of Britain because of the Windrush scandal. No question about it.
2: I hadn't realised that so many British people had left Britain after the war. That in fact Britain turned to the Caribbean because of our other people actually becoming immigrants themselves and going abroad.
1: It's a dirty little secret.
2: Is that how you see it? I do see it that way
1: because what I think most people believe they know is that there were shortages of manpower because of the war.
2: So you had war rides,
1: and some people might have been killed.
2: Yeah.
1: Guys who would have been on building sites and whatever, reconstructing Britain, they were killed in Germany or wherever. Okay. Does that take out enough people of the population to cause a serious manpower shortage? No. What causes the manpower shortage is 2 million Brits going to Canada or Australia or New Zealand, and you cannot blame them. That's one thing I hope I get across in the book, that they did not want to hang around ration book Britain. Who would? You know, Coventry was bombed to bits. The East End was completely flattened. You know, it was there was starvation, there was hunger. It was difficult. Yes, Britain won the war, but really, it was on its knees. Owed America a whole ton of money through the Lend-Lease program. That it was Tony Blair who was the Prime Minister who paid that off. So that's how poor and knackered and broken Britain was. And it was Churchill who said, "Don't leave. We need you guys. We don't want you to become 10-pound bombs," although they didn't exist then. But he was making the point that you need to stay behind and rebuild the country. But Britain was knackered, and those people were knackered, so they left. So there was a shortage. But the key thing here is that the Nationality Act, under that, making everyone in the empire citizens, equal citizens, the British didn't think black people would come. They thought it would be Aussies and Canadians and Kiwis who would come. And then when it turned out the Empire Windrush was full of black people, 11 Labour MPs had a late night meeting with Clement Attlee to try to turn the ship around, because they were convinced that Britain's character would change. And it has. It's become multicultural Britain as a result. And I think that's a good change, but some people don't agree.
2: Well, the fact that your parents were reluctant to acknowledge, or didn't feel able to acknowledge the racism they'd been made to put up with, how did they feel about you being really quite upfront about your experience of it?
1: They understand it. They understand why I felt it was important to put that in, because there is this understanding, I think, or belief among some people. And in fact, it's been made clear to me in one interview that I've already done, that people might be shocked that my family have been caught up in the Windrush scandal.
2: That was your half-brothers?
1: That was my two half-brothers, Lionel and Peter. That, you know, Clive Myrie, for some reason, he's caught up in this. Like, it's something that only happens to poor people, or people who aren't famous, or people who haven't achieved anything, or... do you know what I mean? And I wanted to get across that, actually, racism happens to everybody. Trevor McDonald's family, if they came over in 1948 under that act, and in the years after 48, his folks would have been in the same situation. Lenny Henry, Moira Stewart, I don't know. Name a black person. If they came over under the 48 Act, they could have been caught up in the Windrush scandal. And that was the point. And I wanted to get that across, and also get across the fact that, yeah, I might have achieved a few things in life, but that does not stop people using the N-word in correspondence and emails and tweets and whatever. It does not stop it at all.
2: Let's just sort of talk a little bit about that, because that shouldn't be happening. And I suppose I might have thought that since you started talking about it in public, that it might have stopped, but it still hasn't.
1: That's interesting. Why you thought that might have happened?
2: Maybe because I'm a lily-livered pinko who hopes that people will reform, or just not behave in that way.
1: No, you can't legislate for individuals. What you can do is try to get rid of the structural disadvantages and the structural inbuilt racism that exists. And I think as a society, Britain is on its way to trying to sort of deal with a lot of that, no question. But individuals, yeah, there's always going to be a loon out there. Always go, for whatever reason, you cannot legislate for someone feeling a certain way about another individual. And, you know, I don't know how it's education is what's going to help people like that. But those people used to wind me up. Now I just have unbridled pity because they're just sad losers.
2: Do you reply to people?
1: Feel. I said do sometimes, yeah. I do sometimes. So one guy got in touch. I did a profile. There was a profile of me in the Times, and he got in touch and he said, you know, my country has changed and it's disgraceful. You know, I sort of walk around parts of London and it's just horrible. And I see these black people out smoking dope, and you know, you just, and people like you, you know, you should never have been allowed in here. Never been allowed. First of all, I was born here. And I made that clear to this chap. I was told I couldn't swear on it. So I made that clear. And the implication was always from some of these people that you were given the opportunity. You've been given everything that you have. Not that you weren't, not that I earned it. Not that I worked my balls off for the last 30 years as a journalist. You know, on occasion getting shot at or whatever.

0: Windrush scandal. I am ashamed of Britain because of the Windrush scandal. No question about it. And I made that clear to him. And I also spelt out the fine print within the 1948 Nationality Act that meant that we were all citizens. And as a result, we didn't just wander over here. We were invited over here to help rebuild this country. And I made the point that I made to you, Jane, that 2 million white Britons left. So if we hadn't come over, or my folks had not come over, Coventry wouldn't have been rebuilt. The NHS would be short of staff, as it is now. British Rail wouldn't be running, etc., etc., etc. And then I said, thank you very much. Goodbye. Goodbye. Goodbye. Goodbye.
1: On June 22nd, 1948, a ship arrived in Essex, England that would change the entire nation forever. The HMT Empire Windrush docked at Tilbury Harbor carrying over 1,000 passengers. Among them were 492 Caribbean men, women and children stepping onto British soil with one belief. They were coming home. Britain had invited them. Britain needed them. Britain said it wanted them. What they encountered instead was a nation that would spend the next 70 years trying to erase them. The Empire Windrush carried the sons and daughters of the British Empire. According to documented records, many were ex-Royal Air Force veterans who had fought for Britain in World War II. They came from Jamaica, Trinidad, Barbados, British Guiana. They came as nurses, as engineers, as construction workers. They came because Britain's post-war economy was in ruins, and Britain couldn't find its own people to rebuild it. According to historical records, the British government actively recruited Caribbean workers to fill vacancies in the National Health Service, the railways, and London Transport. They were invited. They were wanted. They were needed. Under the British Nationality Act of 1948, Commonwealth citizens were granted full British citizenship, full rights, the right to settle, the right to belong. These weren't migrants. These were British subjects coming to the British motherland. Trinidadian calypso musician Lord Kitchener, aboard the Windrush, captured the collective hope in a song that became immortal. London is the place for me. These words weren't desperate, they were hopeful. These were words of belief, belief that the mother country would welcome her children. Belief that the empire they'd served would serve them back. That belief was about to be shattered. According to historical accounts, even before the Windrush docked, government officials were sending urgent warnings. A month before the ship arrived, Jamaica's acting governor sent an airmail telegram to London expressing alarm. Most of these passengers have no particular skill, and few will have more than a few pounds on their arrival. There was panic at the prospect of Caribbean people arriving. Not gratitude, not welcome. Panic. When the Windrush passengers stepped onto British soil, they encountered signs that told the truth about Britain's actual feeling. No blacks, no Irish, no dogs. Keep Britain white. Blacks go back home. According to documented records, housing discrimination was systematic. Jobs that had been promised weren't available. The National Health Service that had invited them now made them work the hours no white worker would accept. Nights, weekends, the brutal shifts, for wages lower than their white counterparts. By 1958, racial violence erupted. The Nottingham and Notting Hill riots made clear what Britain really thought of its Caribbean citizens. But they refused to leave. They bought houses in communities that wouldn't sell to them. They started businesses. They raised families. They sent their children to schools. They built churches and communities and cultures. They made Britain home whether Britain wanted them or not. Then in 1962, the British government passed the Commonwealth Immigrants Act. According to historical records, before the Act's enactment, 130,000 Caribbean people rushed to enter Britain to beat the ban. They knew what was coming. They knew the door was closing. And the door slammed shut. The work voucher scheme drastically reduced entry. Between the 1960s and 1970s,

didn't belong. Sam Beaver King, a Jamaican RAF veteran who arrived on the Windrush, became the first black mayor of Southwark in 1983. He fought for immigrant rights his entire life. In 1998, Windrush Square in Brixton was named to commemorate what these people had done. But here's the bitter irony. In 2018, decades after the Windrush generation had rebuilt Britain, the Home Office came for them. According to documented scandal records, they were told they were in the country illegally. After 50, 60, 70 years of building Britain, these citizens were detained, deported, denied health care, denied the rights they'd been promised in 1948. Many are still fighting for justice. The Windrush generation is proof of something America needs to understand, and Britain needs to finally admit: black excellence doesn't need permission, doesn't need welcome, doesn't need gratitude. It builds anyway. It creates anyway. It transforms nations regardless of whether those nations are willing to claim. Willing to claim. Willing to claim. Willing to claim. Willing to claim.

read me Genesis 12, 1 and 3. Now the Lord said to Abram, get out of your country, from your family, and from your father's house. And I want to show you the land. I will make you a great nation. I will bless you, and I will make your name great. And you shall be a blessing. And I will bless those who bless you. This is God speaking. And I will curse those who curse you. And in you all the families of the earth shall be blessed. Father God, thank you for your word. It is a light. It is a sword. It is the truth. Therefore, let us as a people humbly bow before the authority of God's word and obey it to the nth degree. In Jesus' name we pray. All of God's children said amen. Amen. You may be seated. Anti-Semitism is not a Jewish problem, it's an American problem. If we are to survive as the land of the free and the home of the brave, anti-Semitism is a cancer. You either get the cancer or the cancer gets you. I went to Israel for the first time in 1978 as a tourist, and I came home a Zionist. While praying at the Western Wall, I turned and looked over my shoulder, and there was an elderly Jewish man sitting in a rocking chair, kissing the Torah with tears on his cheek. That's the picture right there. I was moved by the passion with which he was worshiping. And the Lord spoke to me and said, that man is your spiritual brother, and you know nothing about him, and he's afraid of you. I want you to do everything in your power to bring Christians and Jews together in an atmosphere of love and respect without any ulterior motives. Praying at the Western Wall in Jerusalem is where the Night to Honor Israel was born. The Night to Honor Israel gave birth to Christians United for Israel in 2006 when I invited 400 of America's leading pastors to come to Cornerstone Church to establish this organization. One of the greatest miracles of my life is that all 400 of them came. All of them. Christians United for Israel was born, and today we have over 10 million members who are standing with Israel boldly and aggressively in the battle against anti-Semitism. Is America's anti-Semitism bringing the curse of God to this nation? Allow me to read a letter that I received from Prime Minister Benjamin Netanyahu just a few days ago. I have known the Prime Minister personally since 1985. He's brilliant, he's aggressive, he's just exactly the leader Israel needs for times like these. Dear Pastor Hagee, on behalf of the people of Israel, I thank you for your condolence letter following the October 7th atrocities. On October 7th, 2023, Hamas waged war on Israel, and not since the darkest days of the Holocaust have the Jews suffered such despicable savagery. More than 1,400 Israelis and foreign nationals, including men, women, children, and babies, and the elderly were murdered in the most inhumane and sadistic ways imaginable. Thousands more were injured and abused, and hundreds were taken hostage into Gaza. Israel did not want this war. It was forced upon us by the depraved ISIS-like Hamas terrorists with no regard for the sanctity of human life who have taken root in our borders. However, they miscalculated the strength of our resolve. Listen, we will win this war. We will dismantle Hamas. Now is the hour for all civilized people that value human life and decency to stand together against the forces of evil. As we continue to mourn the many lives so violently taken, we embrace our moral obligation to safeguard our people and the common values of humanity. And listen, and we appreciate the long-standing and full-throated support of Christians United for Israel. Sincerely, Prime Minister Benjamin Netanyahu.
God bless you, Mr. Prime Minister. The Christians of America will stand with Israel until total victory comes. To our congregation and our listeners across America, let me update you on the facts you need to know and transmit to your circle of influence. The Hamas massacre of October the 7th slaughtered over 1,400 innocent people. It was the deadliest day in Jewish history since the Holocaust. Israel discovered that the lengths of the tunnels, listen to this, the lengths of the tunnels that Hamas has dug under Israel, the length and breadth, where they can hide large numbers of soldiers and tons of military equipment. Those tunnels have more than 300 miles in distance. Think about that. That cost billions of dollars. Where did this terrorist organization, get that kind of money? Because they're supported by Iran. Iran gives them the money. Where did Iran get that money? Two U.S. presidents have given them billions of dollars in recent years. Therefore, does America have blood on its hands? The Jewish people are a covenant people. Those covenants that God made with them still stand. They have not been replaced by the church, as many of you have been taught. The Jewish people are a cherished people. They are a chosen people. God chose those people. They are, the Bible says, the apple of God's eye. The apple is the pupil of your eye. So if you start picking on Israel, you're sticking your finger in the eye of God. Try sticking your finger in someone's eye and see how quick you get their attention. The birth of Israel did not happen in 1948 by an act of the United Nations. Israel was born by an eternal covenant God made with Abraham in Genesis 12, one of the most seminal chapters in the Bible. Seminal comes from the word semen, which means the source of life, the source of new direction. Chapter 12, Genesis, is one of those chapters in the Bible. The covenant to the land of Israel excluded Ishmael, which means the Arab nations have no claim to the land of Israel according to God's legal text. That's in Genesis 17, 19 through 21. But God promised Ishmael, the father of Arabs, that his descendants would have unlimited wealth and prosperity because Abraham loved that boy. And they are very wealthy. It's the Arab states that are now rolling with oil and money, unlimited. Radical Islam makes peace with Israel impossible. Radical Islam calls us, Americans, the great Satan. They call Israel the little Satan. But the objective that they have written down in covenants to kill every person that disagrees with their faith. And yet we have politicians saying we need a two-state solution. How brainless is that? That's not possible. That's not possible when someone wants to kill you, that you embrace them and make a state. The greatest question of the century, to whom does the land of Israel belong? Does it belong to the Arabs who have lived there for generations, or does it belong to the Jewish people who have conquered it and possessed it for centuries as a great and glorious homeland until they were driven out by the Romans in 70 AD? When settling a real estate contract, when you have a controversy, you go back to the original owner of the land, and in this case, the original owner of the land is God Almighty. Can you imagine that? In Genesis 1 and 1, in the beginning, God created the heavens and the earth. The word created is the Hebrew word bara, which means to make from nothing. So God took nothing and made the earth. Therefore, as the creator and owner of the earth, he has rights to do what he wants to with the earth.
The Bible makes it clear God chose Abraham and his descendants forever to have that land. Genesis 13 says, "And the Lord said to Abraham, lift up your eyes now and look from this place, north, south, east, and west. All the land, listen, all the land which you see, I will give it to your descendants forever." You need to write that verse down. Genesis 13, 14 through 17. "To all of your descendants I will give forever. Arise and walk through the length and breadth. I will give it to you. In the same day the Lord made a covenant with Abraham, saying, unto your seed have I given this land, from the rivers of Egypt to the rivers Euphrates." University students who quote this verse are in fact calling for the extermination of the Jews who live between those two bodies of water. That is, those who actually know what they're talking about. God clearly included Abraham's descendants, Abraham, Isaac, and Jacob. Deuteronomy 1 and 8 said, "See, I have placed the land before you. Go in and possess the land which the Lord swore to your fathers, to Abraham, to Isaac, and Jacob, and their descendants after them." Deuteronomy 1 and 8. That includes the Jews who live in Israel today. In the Old Testament, there were three ways by which a contract could be consummated: a shoe contract, a salt contract, and a blood contract. I press this issue because this issue has the world on the brink of the Third World War. Consider the shoe covenant. Israel is covered with rocks and hot sand. Without shoes, you're not going to go very far. When Boaz, who was Jewish, was going to marry Ruth, who was a Gentile, he took off his shoe and took it to the judges. The kinsman redeemer went to Ruth and said, "Do you accept this proposal?" All she had to do was nod her head, and they were engaged. I mean, it was easy to get engaged in the Old Testament. You just needed an old pair of shoes. They got married. They produced Obed, the grandfather of King David, and 28 generations later, Jesus Christ. Ruth is a Gentile. She's in the genealogy of Jesus. Therefore, we get plugged in, even in the Old Testament, to the Jewish people. The second and more binding covenant was the salt covenant. Salt was vital to those traveling the deserts, and every person carried a salt pouch to meet their needs. Salt was so valuable, it was sometimes used as currency to pay working men. They had a salt pouch that looks something like this. When a working man really wasn't doing his fair share, the phrase was born, "He's not worth his salt." There have been wars fought over salt mines. We are the salt of the earth, by the way, the church, but that's another sermon. The salt covenant and marriage ceremonies are common here at Cornerstone Church. Here's how it works. If he and I have an agreement, we verbalize that agreement, and then I take my salt and put it in his pouch. He takes salt and puts it in my pouch. Then we shake the salt pouch, shake hands, the covenant's done. How do you break that covenant? By going into his pouch and getting my grains of salt back. He has to get his back. That's impossible. This is a permanent covenant. We have married couples who get married at this church and use the salt covenant. It's just a whole lot stronger than I do. Thank you, Matt. The third most severe covenant is the blood covenant. The title to the land of Israel was a blood covenant by God himself. In the ceremony of the blood covenant, the contracting parties of two would come together and agree on the terms of the covenant. They would take an animal and kill it and divide the carcass and walk down the middle. You see the animal parts that create the aisle up and down which Abraham is over here asleep. But here is God.
himself walking between these animals that have been slaughtered, beginning with the heifer and ending with the doves that have been killed. The light is the symbol of God being in the contract. The significant thing for you to remember here is that God Almighty is making it an unbreakable covenant with Abraham, Isaac, and Jacob forever, that the land belongs to the Jewish people. End of story. There are 38 different passages in the Bible that give the borders of Israel. God promised the Jewish people these lands, one half of modern-day Egypt, all of Israel, all of Lebanon, all of Syria, all of Jordan, all of Kuwait, and three-fourths of Saudi Arabia. This is going to become a reality in the millennial reign when Jesus Christ rules the world from Jerusalem with a rod of iron. God's not saying, let's make a deal. He's saying, this is the deal. This is the property they have. This is Israel right now. And this is what will happen whenever the Messiah comes back. It will be a massive land grant. There's a dominant fact that the angel who said to Abraham and Sarah, you will have a son about this time next year, was the same angel that said to Mary, the Holy Spirit shall come upon you, and the holy thing which shall be born of you shall be called the Son of God. Hear this, by that biological miracle in the womb of Sarah, birthing Isaac, God created a miraculous nation of Israel. It's Abraham, Isaac, and Jacob. Without the miracle of Isaac, there would never have been a Jacob. There would not have been 12 tribes. No Joseph and Mary or Jesus of Nazareth. No crucifixion for our sin. No Bible. No hope of eternal life. The second part, as an infant, he is called the Son of God. As an infant, Israel was called God's son. God Almighty commissioned Moses to carry a message to Pharaoh saying, and you shall say to Pharaoh, thus saith the Lord God of heaven. Listen, Israel is my son, even my firstborn. Israel is my son, even my firstborn. I say to you, let my son go that he may serve me. And if he refuses to let him go, I will slay his son, even his firstborn son. That story is told in Exodus 4, 22-23. Let me tell you something. The God of heaven plays hardball. He's not asking you, can his will happen? He's going to make his will happen. You either get with it or get run over. National Israel is called in the Bible the Son of God. It is in Hosea 11:1, God says, when Israel was a child, I loved him and called him my son out of Egypt. Israel is in fact God's son in a national sense. God's pledge to his firstborn son, I will bless those who bless you, and I will curse those who curse you. He that touches you touches the apple of his eye. He that keepeth Israel neither slumbers nor sleeps. That means God is watching what happens to Israel night and day all the time. The third hint, he was taken into Egypt to preserve his life. Jesus was taken into Egypt by Mary and Joseph to escape the wrath of King Herod, who had all the male babies in Bethlehem murdered who were 2 years of age and down because he was told that a Messiah was coming. They fled to Egypt to save the life of Jesus Christ. Israel became a nation in Egypt. Joseph was the forerunner of his father Jacob and the 70 souls that followed him into Egypt to become a mighty nation. Joseph endured a blast furnace of trials. He was sold into slavery. He was falsely accused of rape. He was sent to prison for 10 years. How many of you know if you went through that, you'd get the idea you were out of the will of God? I would. Long before I'd been there 10 years. Let me take you to an event that's going to happen in the near future, in which you're going to be either a participant or an observer.
If you're a Christian, you'll be an observer because you're coming back to the earth in the second coming. Don't confuse the rapture with the second coming. The rapture is when Jesus comes for his church. The second coming is when Jesus comes back to earth with his church. It's 7 years later.

0: love it. Vizo and RHTB Mark II, taken off the album The Monolith. Before that we had Electroom, Acoustap and a track called Moving. And before that was The Shaw Company and Persephone. Interesting stuff. Wicked. Right, okay. I'm really looking forward to this. Going to be in the mix now. Walk up to Rosie and Carl, or Herb T. So I'll say Carl. Getting very formal. Herb T in the chat room. And all you wonderful mystery listeners, got loads of you on, so thank you all for tuning in as you do on Friday. So thank you very much. Right, let's do one of these.
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The one search never ending until right guy meets right girl. 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